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Kane Brown, simple title. I've Got a Woman. Spend all weekend with a bunch of songwriters, and you will find out how sometimes the title is the simplest thing to come up with. It's then figuring out a way to write the rest of it. That's the key. Preston Cooper now. It's called One for the Road.

Jacob Hackworth is his name. That is what took you so long to say goodbye. Speaking of ironies in songs, this song was written by a lady. Her name is Sarah Buxton. She's actually at the Sacramento Song and Wine Series this Friday night with our old buddy Marv Green. She wrote this song, our flashback feature, but then it was recorded by a dude. His name is Keith Urban. The name of the song is Stupid Boy. Well, she was

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0: Both writers of that big old hit were part of our songwriter series this year. Travis Dinning in July, Kelly Archer in June. What an amazing time we have left. Four shows and the 12 best days of summer. Next up, September 10th and 11th. Not too early to start thinking about being a part of those. Cherry Flowers, the amazing Chris DeStefano, Marv Green, who we just mentioned a little bit ago, and Craig Campbell. Yes, the artist Craig Campbell. Big fun. KRTY.com for your tickets. Speaking of writers, which I do a lot, Thomas Rhett, What's Your Country Song? Up next, that's written by Parker Welling. She'll be here in October.
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Parker McCollum, new daughter arriving last weekend. 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
2: I ain't

We were having a conversation the other day about what makes a hit record, and we at the legendary KRTY have always played songs we believed in that weren't necessarily a hit. And then every once in a while you see a song that goes to number one and you can't figure out how that song went to number one, and songs like Make a Liar Out of Me from Jackson Dean didn't. It's just the conundrum. This is Chris Young. I didn't come here to leave. Not a hit yet, but a song we believe in at the legendary KRTY.

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0: The cool thing about that Taylor Swift song, I Knew It, I You, it just sounds like it's right down the middle and belongs here on the legendary KRTY, like it should, like she's been making country music forever while taking a little bit of a break. Jordan Walker was here in May. He played a song. I asked him who cut it. He said, nobody yet. I said, send it to me. I want to play it. This is it. It's called What If I Ain't Ready.
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0: The Dixie Chicks, when they were first starting out, came into the studio at our old Story Road location to play us four songs. They introduced this song by Emily saying, "We wrote that about our parents." Up next, Bar Named Jesus, Adam Doliak, Thomas Rhett, big ol' hit for them right now. Legendary KRTY.
1: He had a picture of his daughter on the background of his phone. Said he wishes he was with her.

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Dustin Lynch stars like a confetti, legendary KRTY, Monday afternoon. Lauren Elena, Chase Matthew on the way to some hit potential with this one, All My Exes.

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Otherwise, it would have been really hot. Blake White now, it's called Bet on That. 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

George Burge, Luke Bryan. Luke Bryan, this Friday night, you can still win tickets on thekrty.com. Some lucky winners have already been notified today. That is, of course, good news. It's good news. Monday's almost past you. Up next, Tuesday, I'll be back tomorrow, too. 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
1: 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My name's Stephanie. I've been listening to KRTY for forever. 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

the day, Potts Farm was a place to go. 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Y'all ain't listening. 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
0: 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Hey, it's your 9 and 9. We're just the facilitator. 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

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From home to car to work, back to car, back to home. 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Just say, hey Siri, play KRTY from TuneIn.

0: just want my horse back. 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

0: 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You got us wherever you go. Around the city, around the valley, around the state, around the country, around the world.
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1: 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I listen to KRTY all day long in my vehicle. 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They've been around for a long time, and I'm hoping they keep on going.
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0: 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Don't miss Marv Green.
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0: 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All right, no excuses now. You got us wherever you go. Around the city, around the valley, around the state, around the country, around the world.
1: Wait.
0: All right, no excuses now. You got us wherever you go. Around the city, around the valley, around the state, around the country, around the world.
1: Wait.
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1: Hi, I'm Barbie McCaslin. I'm from San Jose, California. We've been doing the KRTY Songwriters from the beginning. We love it. We're season pass holders. 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
2: Dan and Shay, Shoreline, November 7th. So I just said so.
3: See what he did there? It all kind of makes perfect sense now, doesn't it?
2: That's amazing to me how many of our writers have written for Dan and Shay.
3: Yeah. It's right. Especially when you consider that Dan writes a lot of their stuff too.
2: I think the key is now, I think Dan likes them to write because you write the song, but Dan is going to arrange it.
3: Yeah,
2: and that's the true secret sauce.
3: Yep.
2: So you write the song. You write 10,000 Hours. You write Say So. You write Bigger Houses. And we've had the writers of all those songs here this summer, right? So you write them. But Dan is the one who's going to figure it out.
3: Yeah.
2: Because he knows how to showcase Shay's voice better than anybody in the entire world. Shay's a great talent, right?
3: Mm-hmm.
2: I don't think he's as big without Dan.
3: Well, I hope they don't try to find out like they did last year. Like they were going to try to maybe find out how they would do without
2: really?
3: Each other.
2: Really? Were they going to try to break up?
3: You don't remember that whole thing? They released this whole statement like, okay, for a while there, we were going to call it quits, but we've decided that we need each other and we're going to try really hard. Don't you remember that? Oh, man, it was a big darn deal.
2: Yeah, I three words, guys, Brooks and Dunn.
3: Yes, and I think that's what they saw ultimately, was they went, really, do we want to end up like them? Because that's how it's going to go.
2: Well, I think the difference is I think Dan and Shay were always friends. Ronnie and Kix were never friends.
3: No.
2: Right? Really. And again, my country music history podcast starts in September, right? And I wrote it's a 15-minute thing, and I wrote this 15-minute deep dive into how Brooks and Dunn tried to break up twice. Right?
3: Yeah.
2: And it all came about because, well, they were never friends.
3: Well, and they were thrown together by the record label. Yeah.
2: And here's the other thing. Dan and Shay got to grow up together. Do you know when Brand New Man came out, Kix was 36, Ronnie was 38.
3: Wow, I did not know that.
2: So these were people who were grown damn men, and it's hard to throw grown damn men together.
3: And who had been grinding at the music business all these years, trying to go it alone.
2: And so it's a different world. Those guys, that's the thing Dan and Shay got to do. Because remember, I met them the first time was at Country Radio Seminar, and I was at this party. Right. And I was at this party and they were there drinking cheap beer. And you know me, I don't do cheap beer. Mm-hmm. Right. I'm a beer snob. I happily admit it. And they were there and I was giving them grief about it. And well, that's how we met. We were at a party drinking Coors Light. Right. And that's the whole thing. And they were both Rascal Flatts fans, super fans, nerds, Rascal Flatts nerds.
3: Wow.
2: And that's where their love for each other came from. And it grew from there.
3: Wow.
2: So I it would have been very hard for them to break up, I think. So it's fascinating. Okay, well now there you go. That's a little quick intro to Once Around the Country.
3: No, and yeah, let's get this party started. That's coming up next.

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1: 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Great Italian food and a lot of it.
0: Well, you know, we have to start one day off talking about Ella Langley. Choosing Texas remains at number one on the all-genre Billboard Hot 100 for a record-breaking 16th week. And for the first time ever, the top five is composed of all country songs.
1: Wow.
0: Morgan Wallen's Been By Now is at number two, followed by Taylor Swift's I Knew It, I Knew You. Langley and Wallen's duet, I Can't Love You Anymore, and Stella Lefty's Boston.
1: Michael and I watched the movie Ray about Ray Charles last night. And remember when he did that country album?
0: Yeah.
1: And they showed the him sitting down with his label going, I'm going to do a country album. They said, there is no money in country music. And I thought, wow, I wonder what they think now. They could see it now.
0: Yeah, that was back when that was during our big band crooner era, right?
1: Yeah.
0: Because you could have Ray Charles, you could have
1: Ray Price
0: and Jim Reeves.
1: Yes.
0: Jim Ed Brown, they were all crooners.
1: That's true.
0: Right? Those guys who just had that fly me to the moon.
1: Well, they had Ray Charles, the Ray Charles character say in the movie, you know what it is about country music? You know what people love about that? The stories. I'm like, yeah, there you go. That's it.
0: It is. Listen, I don't care what you say. It's hard to say, and it's hard to even put it as a country song, but it is. You know, his I Can't Stop Loving You is great. It's great. It's one of the greatest country songs of all time.
1: Oh, really?
0: But the most iconic Ray Charles song is Georgia.
1: Yes, agreed. And Georgia finally made it their state song.
0: Right? I mean, that's just it. Well, they had to overcome a lot of racism.
1: Yeah, they did.
0: Right? True. They did. And that's the, listen, are we there yet? Are we a thing where there is no racism? No, we are not. Are we better?
1: Yeah. Way better.
0: And that's from somebody who grew up in the middle of it.
1: Yeah.
0: Right? So that's not just apocryphal. That's not me just going, that's me going, no, with my own damn eyes.
1: Yeah.
0: Have we got ways to go? Yeah. Yeah, we do. But the fact that, you know, Georgia is the state song of Georgia, sang by a black man, that's progress.
1: Pretty cool.
0: Shania Twain's new album, Little Miss Twain, debuted at 131 on the Billboard 200. That's the lowest chart debut of her career. Just her 2023 Queen of Me that, you know, that just opened up 3 years ago. Mm-hmm. It debuted at number 10. And, you know, that was back in the day when Up and Now would just debut at number one.
1: Yowzer.
0: She said the record explores deeply personal experiences from her childhood rather than focusing on commercial songwriting. And I respect that. Listen, again, on my country music history podcast that I'm going to do, I also deep dive into Shania Twain. And this woman is amazing.
1: Yeah.
0: She's nothing short of amazing. She's her drive, her ability, her... And I tell you right now, after really looking into her, she don't give a damn it. It came at 131. She doesn't care. She wanted to make this album. She can't sing really anymore.
1: Yeah.
0: She doesn't care. She wanted to do what she wanted to do. And when you go over her life, okay, I go, whatever you want to do, man.
1: Yeah.
0: Whatever you want to do. I'm on board for whatever you want to do. You go ahead and you just go do it. And Miranda Lambert has released Sunset Marquee, the latest preview of her Crisco album coming out October 2nd. It was inspired by the West Hollywood Hotel, known as a haven for musicians and actors. She said, I wanted listeners to be able to close their eyes and feel like they were there with us, to see it, smell it, and experience the magic that's made the Sunset Marquee such a special place for so many years.
1: Hmm.
0: I've told so many songwriters, listen,

0: irritated. I've seen you irritated. I'm telling you. Better him than me, actually.
1: The legendary KRTY.com, serving San Jose and the South Bay.

0: Morgan Wallen, otherwise known as the 800-pound gorilla, and thought you should know on your Tuesday morning with Gary and Julie. And we now know the world's most disliked food.
1: Oh.
0: It is from Iceland. It is called hákarl.
1: A what now?
0: Hákarl.
1: What is that?
0: Fermented Greenland shark. It's known for its strong ammonia smell, rubbery texture, and bitter metallic aftertaste.
1: Who would eat that?
0: Listen, if you grow up on anything, you learn to eat it. As I have said before, when I took my family down south last year, there were certain foods I would never ask them to try. I would never ask my wife or sons to try cooked mustard greens. I just wouldn't.
1: Wow.
0: Because it is a bitter taste that I grew up with and I like. But I would never take somebody and go, here, try this. No. No. And I say that as somebody who loves mustard greens so much. But
1: makes you wonder who the first person was that said, let's eat this.
0: Exactly right.
1: Wow.
0: Right. It's like so many things, you know, and how did you cook it? Like the most. OK, California, you're raising your hand. You're going, you crazy people. Who in the world figured out how to heat a damn artichoke?
1: And it's a weed, you know.
0: Yeah. No. You take the leaves off and then you scrape the meat off with your teeth. You do what? Yeah, the pointy parts. You got to cook it first. How do you cook? Well, you boil it, but not too long. Okay. But the real part is you want to turn, and then you get to the middle of it, and you can eat that. Really? Yeah, but not too deep, because then you can't eat that part. So, yeah, we all have our weird.
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0: Old Dominion and Making Good Time on your Tuesday morning with Gary and Julie. And, you know, the parenting game is the hardest. I got a guy who's going to be a guest on my podcast this week, and we're trying to find time because he's got like a 3-year-old. Then he goes, my little guy be up, and he goes, I only have 45 minutes because we can do it morning before he wakes up. And I'm like, I know, I've been there. You know,
1: yeah,
0: it's fun. And it's the most fun. I love every part of parenting. It did, but it's hard to play the game. And I saw this and it made me think of it. How strict do you be? How strict do you need
1: so
0: to be?
1: Hard.
0: Right. Yep. And they found that the more strict you are, the more it encourages lying and manipulation.
1: Ugh.
0: But if you're too loose, it encourages lying and manipulation. And it's the hardest game in the world, right? I asked my, we were just to give you a little thing. My wife wanted to do something as a family this weekend. School starts this week.
1: Right.
0: So it's the last weekend we had time. And so I said, hey guys, let's go out in the backyard. We have a pool. Let's go jump in the pool. Let's go out there. You know, and I said, let's just make your mother happy. Come on, give me a half hour and come out and just, you know, do that.
1: Mm-hmm.
0: Well, we go out there. She and I are in the pool and they come out. They don't get in the pool. They sit on one of the chairs, and you would thought I've asked them to.
1: They'd gone on the baton awake, death
0: to
1: march.
0: To awake, right? I need you to come view some dead bodies. And it was so easy to sit back and want to get angry at them.
1: Yeah.
0: But then I had to remind myself, they did what you asked them.
1: Yeah.
0: You can't tell them to have fun.
1: That's right.
0: But they did what you asked them, right? So it's like, okay,
1: yeah,
0: all right.
1: My,
0: so it's really hard.
1: My son and daughter-in-law are struggling with potty training their 3-year-old, and the doctor said the only thing you can't discipline or teach is desire.
0: Yeah. Yeah, it is. It is. And I know, and I, the best thing about being an older parent is that it doesn't shock me.
1: Yeah.
0: Right. That's the best thing. I can imagine if I was 34 years old or 36 years old. And yes, in the South, that would not be uncommon.
1: Mm-hmm.
0: It may have shocked me, you know, going, ah, but now it's like, hold on. All right.
1: This is the
0: way they go. And also I'm old enough to know is you got one coming.
1: Yeah,
0: you got one coming.
1: That's right.
0: I mean, you're going to go, Dad, she won't do anything. I'm like, really? Huh? How about
1: Who
0: that?
1: Knew?
0: Who knew?
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0: George Burge of the Cowboy Songs on your Tuesday morning with Gary and Julie. And, you know, I guess Great America is still open for like the next week or so, and then they'll be on the weekends. You know how they do it.
1: Yeah.
0: I bring this up, though. They did this study, and they found that people who just get off a roller coaster find members of the opposite sex the most attractive at that moment.
1: Why? Because they survived?
0: Uh-huh. Heavy breathing and increased heart rate tend to linger without our knowledge after any adrenaline pumping activity.
1: Wow.
0: So you will never look better than you do standing at the exit of a roller coaster.
1: So if you're looking to pick up a date,
0: write that down.

0: That's Tyler Hubbard in Land on your Tuesday morning as we go down to Hollywood Land. That was what the original sign says. With Gary and Julie.
1: The Hollywood Land? Mm-hmm. It said that? I did not know that.
0: It was called Hollywood Land.
1: Huh. Who knew?
0: And then now you do.
1: Exactly. Yes, I do.
0: Spider-Man Brand New Day showed no signs of slowing down in its second weekend. It is the fastest film in history to cross the $500 million mark at the North American box office, doing so in just 7 days. This is how big this movie is. My oldest son and his friends went and saw it Saturday afternoon. Now, you have to know this. My oldest son does not do superhero movies, will not watch a superhero movie. Wow. If we sit down and watch a superhero movie at home, he will get up and leave the room. He will go and stare at a wall before he will watch a superhero movie.
1: Did he do it because of peer pressure?
0: Well, I'm sure he did, but I don't care. The fact that his friends said, hey, let's go watch the Spider-Man movie. And he's like, okay. So he comes home and I'm like, so how was it? And he goes, it is really good. I'm like, really?
1: Wow.
0: So I'm trying to get my wife, like, hey, you know, because there were date nights. Everybody talk about date night. Look, we're going to have a date night, right? We're going to watch it. Come on. Even Luke liked it. Come on.
1: And?
0: Come on. You know, well, I can't tell you I see it, can I? I'm just saying, okay, two out of the four of us have found it very good. Three out of the four of us think it could be very good. You are in the minority. You need to vote with the majority. You need to stop filibustering and let's go grab some popcorn and watch Spidey sling some webs. That's what we need to do. Like, what? And Robert Carradine's family is suing the University of California for wrongful death and elder abuse, alleging that failures at UCLA's facility contributed to his death. The filing states that the actor walked into UCLA's locked psychiatric unit feeling relieved to be hospitalized and hoped that additional inpatient treatment would reduce his anxiety. They allege that UCLA allowed him access to a belt within his locked psychiatric unit. And he committed suicide 19 hours later.
1: Oh, dear. That's hard on all fronts.
0: It's very hard. Yes. It is all fronts. All right, there you go. That is what's happening in Hollywood. Gary!

T-top jack in her cherry coke town. Mama and daddy put their roots right here, cause this is where the car broke down. Yellow dog school bus kicking up red dust.

0: Parker McCollum and Burn It Down, as I'm sure him and his wife are getting no sleep with the birth of their second child. But that's okay. Hopefully they have a dog. A new Finnish study found that babies who spent their first year living with a dog were exposed to microbes that appear to reduce fevers, ear infections, and antibiotic use. Researchers found 8 dog-associated microbes in household dust that were linked to better health outcomes.
1: Wow. Not bad. Wow, look, Luna has that. She has her uses.
0: Well, no, we didn't get her. They were grown. Luke was raised with dogs, right?
1: Yeah, he
0: was
1: about 2.
0: Yeah, when Buzz and Woody went to doggy heaven. But I don't think Jackson was. So, sorry, kid, when you get sick, that's all on me. Sorry. My fault. Feel free. Add that to the list of things I did wrong. Go ahead.
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0: Excuse me, you look like you love me. I'm your Tuesday morning. And according to research, if you want to up the intensity of your next little session, a little something, something, it seems like we would not have to throw this in, but I guess we need to throw this in. If you simply tell them, I love you during the session, it ups the intensity.
1: Aww.
0: Now, if this is just a Friday night that got out of hand and you don't even know their name.
1: Don't do that.
0: Don't do that. But if you've been together for a while and you're committed to each other, you know, throw that in. It seems like that wouldn't need to be said.
1: Would have to be said, but there it is.
0: There it is.
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3: 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That's

0: George Burge, Mind on You on your Tuesday morning with Gary and Julie. And three date nights a month seems to be the magic number for married couples. Three date nights a month.
1: We probably did three date nights
0: really?
1: A month. Yeah, probably.
0: I don't even know how we're still together. Hell, there's no way we did three date nights a month. We are just getting to that stage of our lives.
1: Because
0: we were always running somebody somewhere and we had to get this done and this, all that. And oh, by the way, you still got to do your job and I got to do mine. We never had time for that. And people go, oh, but date nights. I'm like, good for you. Yeah. Good for you. I am obviously the worst husband in the world because I can't find a date night. Right. It was just impossible. And so now with them being old and they go do stuff, like the oldest is driving and the other one will go do stuff. Like the other night we had a chance. We went to a taqueria, which my sons will not go to. And we went and we're just decadent. Nachos, burritos, tacos.
1: The whole banana.
0: It was awesome. And it was just us. And we came home and we ate nachos and we'd have anybody stick their nose up at us. And that was our date night, that we just got to be superior. Right. And then watched a movie that they probably would have never watched.

0: So yeah, we're getting there. We're starting to find two or three date nights a month, but up until then, it's like, Lord, how did we even survive? We do date nights, and that's right. I book a hotel in Monterey, and we go to this restaurant. Don't you have a 3 and a 5-year-old? Yeah, but anyway, we do that.
1: Hey, if you live near grandparents, it works out fine, but if you don't, it's a problem.
0: Hold on, I've got to drive over to Tulsa. I'll be right back.

0: Ashton McBride and What If We Don't on your Tuesday morning with Gary and Julie. And listen, I want to share with you. We just got through with the songwriters shows this past weekend. And John Day, who goes to all of our shows, sent a letter. And I said, John, if you don't mind, I want to read this letter to everybody because I just thought it was really cool.
1: It is cool. He is the coolest guy.
0: He goes, in most shows, this is Thursday night. Mm-hmm. We get the song origin anecdotes that are so unique to the shows and a view into the personalities and relationships behind all of it. It's always incredible and priceless and unlike anything else. Last night, though, I had the overwhelming feeling that we had the privilege of suddenly being invited directly into the writer's room. The four of them were so used to each other and their patterns and banter. It was though they were so comfortable with it all. They just asked us to sit in on it, too. In the first round before the first song, I think it was Devin Dawson who said something about being back in the weather of Northern California and how great it was to be out of the Nashville humidity. And then one of them, maybe Jordan Reynolds, flipped into it like, miss you like California weather. And they were all ready to skip the show and just go write that song. And I think it was Devin who was describing the pleasure of his daughters in his life. And then he waved over to the table with his family. And I think what he said was something like his daughter's grandfather and his wife being there. Hmm. And Jordan locked in on that to the point one of them jokingly said, Jordan, not everything is a song.
1: Most things are, though.
0: The phrase grandfather and his wife so succinctly tells a story. Mm-hmm. I have to tell you, this is not Jordan. This is me speaking. So Friday night, you know, we have that little green room. Mm-hmm. And I go down and I say hello before I go out and talk to everybody. So I go down there and Jordan and the two Jordans and Seth Ennis are there. And they're all got their guitars. And they're all working on something. They're working on this thing, working, you know, and this thing. And they're working on the guitar part. And they don't have the words. So they're going, ha la da da, la da da la da la, ha la la da da da, da da da da. And they're working the guitar part out and the rhythm out. And they don't even have words yet.
1: Wow.
0: And I told everybody on stage this Friday night, I've been doing this since 1976. I've been doing this for a while, and that may have been the single coolest thing I've ever seen in the world of country music. Mm-hmm. And I was telling the guys, I said, that was so cool. And they're like, why? I said, think about it, guys. What you do is secluded. What you do is make the sausage. Nobody sees what you do.
1: That's right.
0: And so the fact that I got to see what you do. And then Rachel Revelle, the little girl who opened the show, she sang the songs and they were talking to her the next night. They were like, hey, those first two songs, did you write them? She goes, yeah. She goes, I don't think anybody got the first song. She goes, I don't think they understood what I was trying to say. And the whole thing was, I can't move on. Have you or something. I can't have you or something like that. And it was just confusing. It was. Mm-hmm. And all four of them start working on the song, helping her fix it.
1: Oh, wow.
0: And I told her later, I said, was that not the coolest thing ever? She goes, I couldn't believe it. She goes, I just couldn't believe it. And I'm like, here you have four of Nashville's biggest songwriters fixing your song.
1: Yeah, exactly.
0: And she's like, yeah. Wow. So it is very cool. Listen, we've got two more shows coming up, and they're kind of back-to-back. September, October are going to go real quick, right? Mm-hmm. Yeah. So the September shows, let's see, where is this? September show is going to go 10th and 11th, mm-hmm. And then the October's your first and the second.
1: Right. And we've got the Ryder's Cup golf tournament in there, too. So September 10th and 11th is the actual Song and Wine Series show, and then the 30th, is the golf tournament, and then the next two nights are the October Song and Wine. So he's right. It's going to go bang, bang, bang.
0: Yeah. Let me put that in on my, that's not on my, God, my calendar. Let me put that in right now.
1: Yeah.
0: Golf tournament. Yeah. Because, you know, in my wife's world, if it's not on the calendar,
1: it's not happening.
0: It does not exist. So let me fix that right there. So check it out. Get your tickets for September and April. KRTY.com.
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0: Devin Dawson wrote that. He got Lauren Elena to come in. I had one beer on your Tuesday morning. Okay, so this is exciting. I've always, Kellen Erskine, right? I'm like, oh man, that's great. This kid, we love it. We play him all the time. And then my buddy Jeff said, dude, it's Erskine. And I'm like, well, how do you know? He goes, I grew up with him in Campbell.
1: So
0: I'm like, shut up. He's from Campbell? Yeah.
1: Wow.
0: And we love him. Here's why.
2: I was looking at a map of the United States, and I know that we were colonized from east to west, right to left, but it looks like it was the other way around. It looks like the founding fathers approached some guy and they had like an outline of the future country on a piece of paper, and they gave him that and a pen and said, listen, we need you to divide this into 50 sections. Start on the left side. And he was like, oh yeah, there is plenty of room. If you don't get that, you shouldn't be allowed to vote. I live in Burbank, California. I have a landline telephone, came with the tiny house that I rent. And I was talking to my neighbor in our front yards. This guy's nosy. Some of us have that neighbor. He very casually threw this into the conversation. He was like, hey, Kellen, the other day I picked up part of a conversation from your cordless phone through my baby monitor. Yeah, that's a real thing. I didn't know. I also didn't know how to respond. He's just smiling like a weirdo. So I said, actually, I don't have a cordless phone. Oh, but occasionally, I do stand in your baby's room and talk to him.
0: Kellen Erskine. Science has proven that the true path to happiness is volunteering and giving back. You have a lot of good options for your time and treasure, but I'd love to talk to you about the Boys and Girls Club of Silicon Valley. 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They showed me I am not a prisoner of my circumstances. 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San
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0: Luke Combs, Ain't No Love in Oklahoma on your Tuesday morning with Gary and Julie. And Glamour Magazine says there's something women do and nobody thinks about about it.
1: Okay.
0: But if men do it, it changes the equation. Hmm. Hold hands with their friends.
1: Oh, that's true. You don't see men walking down the
0: women
1: street.
0: Women will hold hands with their friends as they walk somewhere. At no point have I felt the need
1: to reach over
0: to hold Tony's hand, to hold Craig's hand, to hold Jeff's hand. I've no. I'm, hey, you want a soda? Here, come with me.
1: They'd deck you, probably, is what would happen.
0: They'd just look at me like, what are you doing? But my wife and her friends don't think of it. Let's go get a soda. Okay, here we go. Hold hands. And we don't think anything of it. It's like, well, there they go to get some soda. But I'm telling you, if I walked out and said, let me grab Steve's hand. Let's go get a soda. They'd be like, something's up. We don't want this Rock Hudson thing to happen, but you know, have that just thrown on us with and be surprised. We don't want that, right?
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1: Brought to you by Original Joe's, 301 South First Street in downtown San Jose. Great Italian food and a lot of it.
0: Well, you know, we have to start one day off talking about Ella Langley. Choosin' Texas remains at number one on the all-genre Billboard Hot 100 for a record-breaking 16th week. And for the first time ever, the top five is composed of all country songs.
1: Wow.
0: Morgan Wallen's Been By Now is at number two, followed by Taylor Swift's I Knew It, I Knew You. Langley and Wallen's duet, I Can't Love You Anymore, and Stella Lefty's Boston.
1: Michael and I watched the movie Ray about Ray Charles last night. And remember when he did that country album?
0: Yeah.
1: And they showed the him sitting down with his label going, I'm going to do a country album. They said, there is no money in country music. And I thought, wow, I wonder what they think now. They could see it now.
0: Yeah, that was back when that was during our big band crooner era, right?
1: Yeah.
0: Because you could have Ray Charles, you could have Ray Price. Ray Price and Jim Reeves.
1: Yes.
0: Jim Ed Brown. They were all crooners.
1: That's true.
0: Right? Those guys who just had that fly me to the moon.
1: They had Ray Charles, the Ray Charles character, say in the movie, you know what it is about country music? You know what people love about that? The stories. I'm like, yeah, there you go. That's it.
0: It is. Listen, I don't care what you say. It's hard to say, and it's hard to even put it as a country song, but it is. You know, his I Can't Stop Loving You is great. Oh. It's great. It's one of the greatest country songs of all time.
1: Oh, really?
0: But the most iconic Ray Charles song is Georgia.
1: Yes, agreed. And Georgia finally made it their state song.
0: Right? I mean, that's just it. Well, they had to overcome a lot of racism.
1: Yeah, they did.
0: Right? They did. And that's the, listen, are we there yet? Are we a thing where there is no racism? No, we are not. Are we better?
1: Yeah. Way better.
0: And that's from somebody who grew up in the middle of it.
1: Yeah.
0: Right? So that's not just apocryphal. That's not me just going, that's me going, no, with my own damn eyes.
1: Yeah.
0: Have we got ways to go? Yeah, we do. But the fact that, you know, Georgia is the state song of Georgia, sang by a black man, that's progress.
1: Pretty cool.
0: Shania Twain's new album, Little Miss Twain, debuted at 131 on the Billboard 200. That's the lowest chart debut of her career. Just her 2023 Queen of Me that, you know, that just opened up 3 years ago. Mm-hmm. It debuted at number 10. And, you know, that was back in the day when Up and Now would just debut at number one.
1: Yowzer.
0: She said the record explores deeply personal experiences from her childhood rather than focusing on commercial songwriting. And I respect that. Listen, again, on my country music history podcast that I'm going to do, I also deep dive into Shania Twain. And this woman is amazing.
1: Yeah.
0: She's nothing short of amazing. She's her drive, her ability, her... And I tell you right now, after really looking into her, she don't give a damn it. Came at 131. She doesn't care. She wanted to make this album. She can't sing really anymore. Yeah. She doesn't care. She wanted to do what she wanted to do. And when you go over her life, okay, I go, whatever you want to do, ma'am.
1: Yeah.
0: Whatever you want to do. I'm on board for whatever you want to do. You go ahead and you just go do it. And Miranda Lambert has released Sunset Marquee, the latest preview of her Crisco album coming out October 2nd. It was inspired with a West Hollywood hotel known as a haven for musicians and actors. She said, I wanted listeners to be able to close their eyes and feel like they were there with us, to see it, smell it, and experience the magic that's made the Sunset Marquee such a special place for so many years. I've told so many songwriters, listen, this is what they're doing. That you catch smoke and show it to us.
1: Yeah, it's true.
0: All right, there you go. That is Once Around the Country.
1: Brought to you by Original Joe's, 301 South First Street in downtown San Jose. Great Italian food and a lot of it.

0: Mark McCullough and Killing Me on your Tuesday morning with Gary and Julie. And listen, we watch these trends that start somewhere else in the world with an eye, are they going to come here? There is a budget airlines in Australia called Jetstar. Right. Okay. So they're like the Spirit Airlines of our, you know, it's what the cheapest flight you can get, the cheapest. Right.
1: Okay.
0: So they're going to start in February charging $25 for space in the overhead bins.
1: What? I thought you were going to say per ticket.
0: No.
1: Oh, my word.
0: Now, you can still bring a small backpack or a laptop bag or a purse if it will fit under the seat, but no carry-on luggage anymore.

0: unless you want to pay $25.
1: Wow.
0: And the bag can't weigh more than 22 pounds.
1: That's crazy.
0: So you just watch these trends to see if it's going to make its way.
1: Yeah, for sure.
0: Because that's what we do now. They are looking for things to charge.

0: Okay. All right.
1: Here we go.
0: Keep our eye on this. Woof. Science has proven that the true path to happiness is volunteering and giving back. You have a lot of good options for your time and treasure, but I'd love to talk to you about the Boys and Girls Club of Silicon Valley. You ever wonder what they're trying to do? 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They showed me I am not a prisoner of my circumstances. 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
2: In a pinch, man. 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

George Burge, Luke Bryan, ride, ride, ride as we ride into this Tuesday. Hope you had a great Monday, and hopefully it's a smooth ride for you on this Tuesday. I'm Michael Moore. 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

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Tyler Hubbard, he is going to be at the Shoreline Amphitheater November the 7th, along with Dan and Shay on their Young Tour, and I would love to get you hooked up with some free tickets right now. 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

Megan Maroney, Medicine on KRTY. Well, we are not even into Halloween or Labor Day yet or Thanksgiving, but it seems like things are going Christmas. Home Depot, they've got Christmas decorations up for you to buy. And now Megan Maroney, she's making major headlines. She's going to launch her very own official, get this, American Girl doll. That's right, the Megan Maroney Collection. It's going to be available coming up right after Thanksgiving. Yes, just in time for Black Friday. It's an all-new collection featuring a signature 18-inch doll and exclusive concert apparel. That's right, the dresses she wears on her concerts. And you can get it starting at the end of November at Target's. So there you go. Christmas time is already here. We're already

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1: Sorry, y'all. 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I'll be right back. Hello?
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Don't know if you caught this over the weekend. It happened in Pacifica, not too far here from San Jose on the beach. It was the annual surfing competition with dogs. Yes, dogs on surfboards. It's been going on for a while, 10 years now. Apparently, it started years ago when this lady from Southern California named Sophia Sadowski, she had her pincher, Rusty. She put Rusty on a surfboard and took some pictures while he was floating in the water, but he didn't want to get off. So the dog was hitting those waves and actually caught on, and they started doing this annual thing up in Pacifica, and it happened over the weekend. You can check it out. A lot of pictures out there. My neighbor actually took his lab. The lab stayed on the board for a little bit, but then fell off and then swam back to my friend Eddie, who owns the dog. But anyways, yeah, you can check out a whole bunch of pictures on the socials. It's pretty amazing how these dogs can ride surfboards, and I can't even stand up on can't even balance on one foot. That's just crazy. Oh, man. Here's Eric Church, Like a Wrecking Ball, on KRTY.com.

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Well, are you back into the swing of things? 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I have to study? Really?

Frank wanted to hear the new one from Mitchell Tenpenny called Speed of Light. I'll play that for you, Frank, and I'll get that on right after this one from Rascal Flatts. It's What Hurts the Most.

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horseback. Hey, it's the newest music coming out of Nashville. Nate and Julie will highlight that in the on-air music meeting coming up at 12 noon. So stick around. Right now, it's Carrie Underwood and Cry Pretty.

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Well, that's not what he said, but I wouldn't. He doesn't have those rolls. He lost all that weight. Just call him Jelly. Here he is with his newest Hands Up on KRTY.com.

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For the KRTY on-air music meeting, Julie and Nate with the songs you love or hate. 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
1: And this week, I'm telling you, you're going to like them all. You may not love them all. I think I kind of love them all, but you're going to, I think, like them all this week. Country
2: we
1: music.
2: We go to the ends of the earth to find songs for you to sample in our on-air music meeting.
1: Yeah, and actually, we don't have to look that far.
2: Maybe not the ends of the earth, but we research and find new songs that aren't necessarily on the forefront of everyone's mind.
1: Exactly. And maybe an album cut from somebody that we go and find. Yeah. All right. It starts right here. Dan and Shay are here with a song from their new album, and this is called Marry You Again.

0: And you know, the cool thing about that song is I believe them both. Dan and Shay, Marry You Again, I believe they would do that with their wives. Don't you think?
1: Oh, absolutely.
0: Like, yeah, they're so happily married, both of them.
1: Well, and I got to tell a kind of a funny story here that really has nothing to do with this song, but I'm going to tell it anyway. Jordan Reynolds was here last week as part of our songwriter shows, and Jordan Reynolds has a lot of the Dan and Shay songs, you know, 10,000 Houses, yada, yada, yada. He and Dan Schmeyers are very close. Well, I asked these guys for reels now, and I asked them for reels to talk about them coming to the Song and Wine show, so on and so forth.
0: Oh, yeah.
1: Well, Jordan Reynolds was by far the worst one I've gotten. It was about 10 seconds long, and it was just horrific. And
0: hey, I'm coming in, y'all.
1: And he put it on the group text, and everyone made fun of him. So I took it, and I sent it to Dan Schmeyers and said, can you fix this, producer boy? And his response was,

0: No. And Reynolds was not the least bit disturbed about any of that. He's all, I told you I don't do them. I don't know why you're making such a big deal about it.
1: There you go. That's it.
0: It was quite a weekend last weekend with those four guys who do a lot of shows together. So it was big fun. Dan and Shay, I mean, Dan has said it. Shay has said it. Reynolds said it. That this forthcoming project is the best thing they've ever done. And this is just another example of it.
1: Wow. Well, this is really, really good and made even more special because I totally believe that about both of them. Yeah. All right. We're on to song number two, Coe Wetzel and who else but the
0: Ella Langley.
1: The other 800-pound gorilla, Ella Langley. And this is called Jaded.

0: So it's not just how she sings. It isn't that. It's stuff like that song. The way she writes, and I know she didn't write it by herself. Co Wetzel helped her write it along with Ernest. But the writing on it is just so, so good. It's stunning. I mean, you talk about someone who's super bitter about love, and we've never had that word come up before, ever, in the history of country music. The word jaded has never been used. And there it is. It's the title of the song. It's just amazing.
1: I mean, going back again to those guys that were just here, and of course, Devin Dawson, an artist in his own right, writes, I wouldn't say a lot with her, but he writes enough with her. I mean, Love and Life Again is his write with her as well as his production. And he says that she just thinks about things different. Then when you combine that, I mean, I don't know Cole Wetzel, but when you combine

0: chat with Ernest, who is one of Devin's best friends in that whole circle of those guys.
1: Hardy, Morgan Wallen, Ernest.
0: Mitchell Tenpenny.
1: Yeah.
0: Devin, there's a whole, Jordan Minton, there's a whole group of them that have been together in Nashville. Jordan Minton, Devin, Ernest, all went to Belmont together. So it's just that Ernest is such a, I mean, I'm surprised there isn't an Ernest Ella Langley duet yet.
1: Yeah, huh? That wasn't Ella Langley he did it with. That was with Lainey Wilson. That's right. Yep. You're right. Yep. Wow. Agreed. That's
0: keeping in mind that we played that version, but the version, the real single version that they sent to country radio was just him. It didn't have Lainey on it. We played the duet version because we liked it better.
1: Right. Yeah. Yeah. Anyway, but hey, how about this? Here's a name you have not heard in years. And coincidentally, the name of the song is Years Go By. Here's Charlie Worsham and Stephen Wilson Jr. All right, y'all, listen up.

0: Charlie Worsham. Remember when Charlie Worsham was at the Santa Clara County Fair? He's done a lot of things with us, and then he just kind of slipped away. The music business is hard, especially having a hit record in the music business, and he never quite did that. But whoever paired him up with Steven Wilson Jr., that was a stroke of genius. I love that pairing.
1: Well, so remember last summer, so he has been

0: playing with Dierks Bentley for 3 or 4 years now. And remember last summer we did a
1: in his band, not opening for him, but in his band.
0: In his band,
1: yeah.
0: And has won a couple of Musician of the Year awards, and rightfully so. But remember last summer he did, or it might have been fall, whatever it was, he did an appearance, a lunch at Kitchen Bath Design Showroom.
1: I do remember that, yes.
0: And as part of that, and the reason he did it is because he was releasing this album of his own stuff. And this song is on that album. He didn't play it that day, but in the Stephen Wilson Jr. pairing is absolutely correct. But it's funny, the timing of it, because they just announced Vince Gill last Saturday night just invited him to become a member of the Grand Ole Opry.
1: Oh, wow.
0: Now it's interesting, and there's a little bit of backlash. I don't think that's the right word. There's a little bit of commentary about how did Charlie Worsham get invited to be a member of the Opry when he never really was successful as an artist and this and that and the other thing. Well, the Opry has musicians, too.
1: Yeah, they do.
0: Charlie Worsham is a brilliant guitar player, and anyone who was there, the 100 or so people who saw him at Kitchen Bath Design Showroom last year, know what a great player he is, and I just love the sound of this song.
1: Yeah, I do too. I am so hoping. The only thing that I think will hold it back is we've had a lot of this kind of theme lately.
0: And you would have to really search to find this song if you were a country radio programmer, but that's what separates us from everybody else.
1: Yeah, it's a great song. Just a great song. All right. Next up is Kelsey Hart. This is not a girl. Someone should tell the people at Google, hey, Kelsey Hart is not a girl.
0: You would have thought that would have been gone when you had finally had a top 20 with the last one, but it's still not.
1: It's still not. If you ask Google AI, they go, oh, Kelsey's a sweet girl with a... No, it's a boy. This is I'd Love to Be That Guy.

0: All right, y'all, now you've seen all four, her scene. Yes, you watched them all. Yes, you did. You have heard all four songs in this week's On Air Music Meeting. Now we invite you to go to the website, krty.com. Tell us which of these four songs you like the best. If you don't like any of them, you can choose none of the above. You cannot choose all of the above. We'll give you our picks, but we really want to know what you think. And you are welcome to leave us comments as well. Kelsey Hart, I love the song Fireworks. I thought it was just a great song, and it just never quite... Was it even a release? Does he have a label?
1: No, it's Curb, and he Fireworks, that's what I meant when we were talking about the Google. Fireworks got to 18 or 19, but it took... I mean, I originally heard that song in Key West in 2025, which would have been May of 2025, and that song was still active on the charts in May of 2026, and it only got to 19. So, yeah, it was a long time. So this is the follow-up to that. Now, it does have tempo. I don't know that, you know, I mean, full disclosure, obviously Jaded is going to be a big hit because it has Ella Langley. I don't know if these others would ever even get consideration. Get the
0: light of day, yeah. Yeah.
1: Which is really too bad because I think there's some hits here. It's even harder now than ever. And spending time like I did with four songwriters who are all successful, but haven't had, they all have hits. We had over 20 number ones. Devin, by the way, the Martyrs went out on Friday night or Thursday night at the last song, and they got down in front of the stage and did a total acoustic a cappella version of God's.
0: Yeah, but that's what I heard.
1: Somebody made a comment about, when was the last time you saw Nate actually videotape an entire song?
0: Yep, that was John Day said that. Yes. That's just... And that's the great thing about the songwriters, as opposed to just artists. The songwriters know how to think. So they, if something happens, if they get thrown a thing like the monitors all going out, they know, hey, let's just get down here. We can do it down here. Some artists, not so much.
1: No, it could have been a meltdown. And like I said, that whole group was amazing. So, yeah, I it was quite a weekend. I'm still talking about it.
0: Yeah, absolutely. All right, what's your pick this week?
1: I think because I'm excited about it seeing some sort of light of day, and he's such a great guy, and I love the version, I'm going to take the Charlie Worsham.
0: It's a good pick. Really is, and I love it with Stephen Wilson Jr. There's also a version of just Charlie by himself, but it doesn't mean as much. It really does not mean as much. So I got to go with the Co Wetzel and Ella Langley. I know it's an easy one, but it's good.
1: But there's nothing wrong with the easy choice.
0: That is such a great song. Is it going to be a release, do you think?
1: Oh, yeah, it's out.
0: Oh, it's out. Oh,
1: yeah, it came out this week.
0: Well, we got to add it for sure. But we want to know what you think. So krty.com. And we will be back next Tuesday with another four.

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1: 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I can take it wherever I go.
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Well, I was reading this story about the New York school district, how they're pausing plans to deploy humanoid robots, which are AI robots, as teachers. They say a lot of people are angry about this. Of course, I'm paying the teacher's salary. They got a pay raise. You know, if I was paying a taxpayer, I'd be like, hey, where's this money going to? That's not the main thing, but the main thing is having AI robots as teachers. I don't know, man. AI is just getting into everything. 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But it's just crazy. I don't know where this is going, but I'm a real person. At least that's what I'm thinking. Here's Justin Moore till my last day on KOTY.com. People.

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Got that new Rodney Atkins song called The Years Are Short. A lot of people have been asking me to play that, so I'll get that on right after this one from Jacob Hackworth. What took you so long?

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The Song and Wine Series at Court of All Winery. 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

Lainey Wilson, phone, keys, wallet on KRTY.com. That is going to wrap it up for me on this Tuesday. Have yourself a wonderful afternoon. Now, let's see. I got my phone. I got my keys. I got my wallet. I'm out of here. I'll catch you back here soon on KRTY. I'll leave you with this one from Corey Kent. It's called This Heart.

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Cole Swindell and Girl Dad, bunch of songwriters in last week. We had some big fun. Had a lot of fun talking about how great Cole Swindell's career has been and how he always picks great songs for him. No exception there. This guy on quite a roll these days, George Burge, Luke Bryan. Ride, ride, ride.

0: His name is Charles Wesley Godwin. That's his buddy Luke Combs. The name of the song, Better That Way. Music Discovery is what we do on the legendary KRTY each and every hour of each and every day. Plus, we play this about this time every hour, the flashback feature. This is George Strait, the king himself. Love without end. Amen.
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1: 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You have a lot of good options for your time and treasure, but I'd love to talk to you about the Boys and Girls Club of Silicon Valley. You ever wonder what they're trying to do? 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They also instill good character and citizenship and teach them the benefits of a healthy lifestyle. Some of the comments of kids who've had the club be a part of their lives: they gave me hope and showed me opportunity and teach them the benefits of a healthy lifestyle. Some of the comments of kids who've had the club be a part of their lives: they gave me hope and showed me opportunities. They believed in me when no one else did. They showed me I am not a prisoner of my circumstances.

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His name is Kenny Chesney. You might have heard of him. That's his latest single. It's called Carry On. And you can carry on with Ty Myers right to the ends of the earth on this beautiful Tuesday afternoon in the South Bay. From the side.

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Zach John King, Get to Drinking. Top 20 for him on the way to the top of the charts. So excited about that. Speaking of top of the charts, she is at the top of the charts with Boston. We are playing a duet called Something to Lose. Stella Lefty and Vincent Mason, Music Discovery Legendary KRT right here.

by Shelton and let him in anyway. Up next, flashback feature this hour. We started playing this song on the radio because I personally lost a challenge with his record company executive because we weren't crazy about the song. Then I heard it on the air, realized we'd made a big mistake, and started playing it more than anyone in the country who went on to become his first number one. We call it the Little Black Dress Song. The actual name of the song is Getting You Home. His name, Chris Young.

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3: Hey, you've got us all the time. 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It's easy to listen. Just say, "Hey Siri, play KRTY from TuneIn."

Corey Kent, Empty Words song, his third or fourth single on the country charts, and I think his best so far. Very excited about that song. She's back in a big way. Big ol' hit everywhere, even on the country charts. I knew it. I knew you. Taylor Swift.

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1: hot country. Hi, I'm Joanne, and I pay RTY every morning. It wakes me up, it gets me ready, gets me out of the house, it gets me charged up for my day.
2: The legendary

Jackson Dean, Make a Liar Out of Me. Big old song for him. 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And up next, well, this one went all the way to the top of the charts. Good Times and Tan Lines, Zach Top. Certainly something you can still be working on here in the middle of August.

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Post Malone, Luke Combs, I got a guy for that. His name is Chris Young. He has a song called I Didn't Come Here to Leave.

Megan Maroney, a taste of her own medicine. You know, if you have spent any time over the years at our amazing songwriter shows, then you know the stories behind the songs, and sometimes it's quite by accident. Well, this next song was an accident at the end of the writing session on Luke Bryan's porch. He had a little note and a little griff on a guitar. Dave Haywood turned it into a piano mix. Charles Kelly put some words to it. And this was Luke Bryan's very first number one flashback feature this hour, Do I? Legendary KRTY, Songs and Stories with me, Nate. Baby.

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1: 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Spend more time enjoying your ride and less time at the dealership. 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
3: All right, no excuses now. 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

Dan Muncik, Love is Blind, the latest from him, always tries to find a way to work in Wyoming, his home state, in his songs. Jordan Minton was here last week, and he was very excited about a song that Ian Muncik cut called Geronimo. Check it out. It's one of the fun ones. Speaking of fun, well, Devin Dawson having a lot of fun having this song from Ella Langley that he co-wrote, produced, and played guitar on, rising up the charts, Loving Life Again.

His name is Blake Whiten, and although the legendary KRTY has been playing this song now for several weeks, it's finally out as a single. It's called Bet On That. Just as this is out as a single and has been for a while, Kenny Chesney, Carry On.

0: The legendary KRTY.com and DGDG bring you the 2026 Ryder Cup Golf Tournament, Wednesday, September 30th. 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